Hey there. Your feed on internet is really low now. I can barely hear it. Turn it up out here in California. Maybe it's too far away. Anyway, this is a refried bean. Turn it up.

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The show is Outward Bound Mixtape Sessions. Thank you for tuning in. I do this the first of a Monday of every month from 8 to 10 p.m. Central Standard Time. 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And I think we got a pretty awesome lineup of songs tonight. Put a lot of work into this. So the first track is from Carla Diraz and Change with the song That Glow. And Carla Diraz, she was a vocalist, improviser, keyboardist from France. And she got her start with kind of rock and blues. But then, as time went on, she started putting in more experimental elements. And she was largely self-taught, and that really comes across in her music. She's very unique, guttural, spirited, and takes a lot of risks. But I start off this block of music, or the radio show in general, with Carla because she passed in the last week. I never got a chance to meet her in person, but she always showed a lot of support for my family's musical endeavors. We had a trio called Yells and Deals with my dad, my brother, and I. And she was a big fan of my father's music. They were kind of more or less pen pals, would trade music, and just supported each other from afar, artists admiring artists from afar, as we tend to do. And I was hoping that I would get to meet her in last October, whenever I was out in France playing some shows with one of my bands. But we didn't get to meet up, and I was unaware that she was ill, although I know that she was a bit older. It still kind of came as a surprise. So anyway, thank you for tuning in. Here's Carla Diraz and Change with the song That Glow.

guess you're the only one to know. On the design of your face, depth of your eyes, yes, I can see that you

That was Esplendor Geométrico with the song Introspección. Before that, we had some classic South American hardcore punk from Ira from Medellin, Colombia, with the song Barquisidio. We had Irreversible Entanglements with the song Don't Lose Your Head from their latest album, Future, Present, Past. We had Kip Hanrahan with Shadow to Shadow. And to start off that block of music, it was

0: I said, partisan!
1: I said!

That was Boredoms with Acid Police. And before that, we had Deadline with Afrobeat. Deadline was like a studio project in the 80s, spearheaded by Bill Laswell and Philip Wilson. But that particular song featured Bernie Worrell, as well as Manu Dibango. Before that, we had Andrew Cyril with Soul Brother, written for Malcolm X. The group on that recording, it's from an album called My Friend Louis, which is the album's dedicated to Louis Maholo Maholo. But it's Andrew Cyril on drums, Hannibal Marvin Peterson on trumpet, Adegoke Steve Coulson on piano, the Reggie Workman on bass, and obviously Andrew Cyril on leadership and drums. But that song was actually originally written by Hannibal Marvin Peterson in the 70s. I think this album was released, I don't know, maybe in the early 90s sometime. Before that, we had Excruciating Terror with Cut Down on Life. And to kick off that block of music was Ornette Coleman with Primetime with the song Spelling the Alphabet. And once again, you're listening to Outward Bound Mixtape Sessions. My name is Stefan Gonzalez. I'm the host. This happens first Mondays of every month from 8 to 10 p.m. And once again, I guess I got to give the obligatory background as to why I have the name Outward Bound Mixtape Sessions. It used to be a weekly live music showcase that happened in Dallas at two different venues for about 7 years. And it was kind of, it was just a night where no, how do I say it? There was no chosen genre of choice. It was about complete cultural and musical unity against all odds, but particularly kind of leaned more towards so-called experimental. But that is such a blanket term that, we had performance artists, we had noise artists, we had jazz groups, we had textural, minimal improv. We had hardcore punk and grindcore and death metal. Literally anything would go. And it was always just about challenging the listener or the person, the witness of these events, to open their mind up a little bit to something that maybe they had never seen and or heard before. And while it doesn't totally transfer, because the music I play on my show is more of a time capsule, I play a lot of older stuff. I do play some modern stuff as well. But I do think that it sums up kind of my musical and aesthetic vision. I like to blend a lot of different styles. And this is the kind of music, all these different styles that I'm hitting are kind of my styles of choice. It could be in the hardcore punk, DIY, crust, and grindcore realm, or it could be classic jazz and or free jazz, industrial, roots industrial, and various kinds of quote-unquote world music. This is the music that speaks to me. I like to have a wide scope and a wide variety of things that I choose from. But know that it's not random, because I really think about these things a lot and what'll complement the next thing. It's kind of like a strategic thing. I really enjoy it. So thank you for being along on this ride with me. And we're going to continue with something called Shivers by Chris and Cozy.

KUZULP, Denton, Texas. You're listening to Outward Bound Mixtape Sessions. We are now in the second hour of the show. And that was Rashid Ali with Frank Lowe from their album Duo Exchange. And that was Duo Exchange Part 1, one of the great classic free jazz albums of my life. Before that, we had Nazem with the song This Is. And to start off that block of music, it was Chris and Cozy with Shivers. We're going to continue with some classic hardcore punk from Sao Paulo from the 80s, from the band Lobotomia, with their song Lobotomia. Enjoy.

That was Carla Diraz and the Archers of Sorrow with the song I Am With You. And once again, we started off the whole show with one of her songs from the late 70s, actually, because she passed away last week. Somebody that I was hoping to know in the flesh one day, but she had a strong bond and mutual artistic respect with my father, and thus also was in touch with the family, you know, on a social media scale. But anyway, I've been kind of doing a deep dive on some of her stuff because I had already heard some of her stuff, but not all of it. And it really, it's all over the place. It's really amazing stuff. Before that, we had Rise Above by Black Flag. Before that, we had Apricots on Their Wings by New Air featuring Cassandra Wilson. So that was Firon Akhlaf on drums, Fred Hopkins on bass, and Henry Threadgill on alto saxophone, and Cassandra Wilson on vocals. To start off that block of music was Lobotomia with the song Lobotomia. And we are, also, you know, not that I need anyone's attention or anything, but it's been a little bit quiet on the message board, so feel free to leave me a message if you're listening. I will not be able to write you back where you drop any comments. But anyway, just let me know you're chiming in and or you're listening in, and hopefully that you like it, or whatever you want to tell me. All right, we're going to continue with some something from the Mothers of Invention with the song Who Are the Brain Police?

That was Andrew Lamb with Air and Ear Painters, which featured Andrew Lamb on tenor saxophone, Andre Strobert on drums, Warren Smith on vibraphone, and Wilbur Morris on bass. Before that, we had James Blood Ulmer with the song TV Blues. And to start off that block of music, we had The Mothers of Invention with Who Are the Brain Police. And this will be the last block of music. Thank you so much for tuning in. I'll be back again the first Monday of next month. And, you know, actually, let me look at my phone here so I can just tell you directly right now. So that will be Monday, June 8th. Yep. So I'll be back then, 8 to 10. This is Outward Bound Mixtape Sessions on KUZULP Denton, Texas. And we're going to continue this last block of music with Naná Vasconcelos and the Bush Dancers with the song E Bahia.

0: Thanks again for tuning in to Outward Bound Mixtape Sessions. We'll be back at the first Monday of next month, which is June 8th. And I'd like to thank everyone who was commenting while I was playing this music. My mom, Carol, my brother, Aaron, my partner, Katie, and Reverend Paul. Thank you all so much for tuning in, and can't wait until the next one. I don't know if it's going to be Brains of Paradise next, but if so, you're in for an absolute treat. And much love to everyone that was listening in. Talk to you soon.
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When I'm alone in my room, sometimes I stare at the wall, and in the back of my mind, I hear my conscience call, telling me I need a girl who's as sweet as a dove. For the first

hustle no rock and roll, unless your name's Brewster, cause Brewster's a punk. Three. Parents let go cause it's magic in the air, criticizing rap shows you're out of order. Stop looking, listen to the phrase in Fred Astaire's, and don't get offended while Mace Dosey Dose your daughter. A dry camera roll system is now set, fly around the store under Daisy Productions. It stands for the inner sound, y'all, in your Quebec, that the action's not a trick, but show me.

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1: I love y'all. Y'all put me on so much game, so much music. Currently, there's nothing playing on 92.9 KUZULP, Denton. And I hope everything's okay there. There was some Ray Charles playing, and now Ray Charles has left the building, left the station. Love y'all. Just wanted to let y'all know. Bye-bye.

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0: 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Thank you.
1: Hey there, this is Itchy Richie from Itchy Richie and the Burning Sensations, and I just wanted to call to thank you guys for playing my music so much. I don't know if you have it just put on a random playlist or something, but it's really awesome, and as a local artist, it's really cool to see that you have radio play, especially on a radio station like KUZU that's local and, you know, nonprofit and, like, in it for the right reasons. So I just wanted to say thank you. I really appreciate it. And also, if, you know, you ever need us to help y'all with anything, please let me know. I'd love to be a part of it. Thank you.

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1: A long-form social media video is now available to honor Smokey, entitled Decades. Produced by longtime collaborators, the U.S. Forest Service, National Association of State Foresters, and the Ad Council, the video also features the new voice of Smokey, actor Brian Tyree Henry. The media is among various recognitions of Smokey's 80 years of service this year. More about the history and legacy of Smokey Bear is also found online at www.smokeybear.com.

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1: My name is Jack Lunsgaard. I produce the show Radio Commune here on Kuzu every second and fourth Friday of the month. Kuzu means quite a bit to me. A couple years ago when I first moved to Denton, it felt like it was one of the first communities that I was able to feel a part of and join. In addition to that, you know, every Friday still I feel that incredible connection with the people who are kind enough to listen, but really just the Denton community as a whole, which always means a great deal to me. It's amazing to bring curated music alongside a slew of amazingly talented producers who also bring you handpicked and handcrafted music that is not just made by an algorithm, which is pretty darn cool.

Whether proudly out, discreet, closeted, or otherwise, famed queer artists have been around since the beginning of time. We hope you enjoy this LGBTQ+ celebration playlist and let love reign.

0: a mother-daughter duo producing coffee on the island of Hawaii, part of a greater community creating greater economic and social opportunity. Mother Lori Obra and daughter Joan operate different companies, but with a shared dream fostered by Lori's late husband, Rusty, to promote coffee produced in the Kau district of the Big Island. And Joan Obra says when it comes to the building of that district's coffee industry among its members,
1: USDA has been really helpful with the different programs that have been available to farmers.
0: Assistance that has included a USDA socially disadvantaged groups grant for technical assistance and development for Kau's coffee cooperative.
1: These are programs that we do either as an industry or as a section of the industry. And so in that way, they also really do help build community and cooperation.
0: In that regard, Joan also grants rights for USDA awards on behalf of her coffee producing colleagues. I'm Rod Bain reporting for the U.S. Department of Agriculture in Washington, D.C.

0: 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I may work with the chicks, but not with me.
1: Queer musicians help provide our community with much needed representation simply by telling their own unique and individual stories. Throughout history, LGBTQ artists explored various genres to cement themselves in the music industry. Please celebrate with us in this awesome LGBTQ+ playlist.

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Sang hip hop and don't stop, just blast off. Sure shot, cause the man from Mars stop eating cars and eating bars.

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2: Hello there. I was just listening to your station on the radio while going through the dial, and you played Shaft by Isaac Hayes, and I gotta say I got real excited when I heard that come on. So I just wanted to say thanks for playing that, and I just want to voice my appreciation for your radio station. That's about it. Have a good day, or I guess it's night now, but have a good day. Bye-bye.

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Until I noticed those rips in my sheets, and that was proof that there had been a nightmare on my street.

0: This guy is a bulldozer with a wrecking ball attached. 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He's an animal. He's hungry. You ain't been hungry since Supreme Clientele. Remember what you first told me when I took you in. You wanted to be a fighter. You wanted to be a killer.
1: New York,
0: you wanted
1: stand
0: to
1: up.
0: Be the champ.
1: Scott, your boy in the booth.
0: Matter of fact, I don't want you in my
1: chair. 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

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Probably listen to that East Coast J and West Coast Pop.

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1: Yes! Lego. Let's go!
3: Hayes.
4: 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Vote.
3: Get out.
4: Go.
3: Vote. Get out. Vote. Vote. Vote. Get out. Vote. Get out. Vote. Get out. Vote. Let's go!

0: get up, vote, get up, vote, get up, vote, vote, vote, vote, vote, Lego, vote, vote, get up, vote, get up, vote, get up, vote, get up, vote, get up, vote, vote. Lego, Lego, Lego.
1: The potential of industrial hemp as a multi-product crop is vast. If you ask Zach Stansel of USDA's Agricultural Research Service, yet this geneticist acknowledges
2: there's still a lot of challenges that we have to overcome.
1: After all, industrial hemp was categorized as a controlled substance for nearly 50 years until legalization of industrial hemp for agricultural purposes occurred through the 2018 Farm Bill. And in particular, from the research aspect of industrial hemp, there is much catching up to do.
2: Hemp research is decades behind where it could be. And that, to me, implies we need to come together as a community and to crack open a lot of these questions and challenges with hemp as a team, as a community.
1: Questions such as best hemp cultivars to breed for desirable traits, such as drought resistance, and how pollination efficiency can be improved. In the latter case, hemp is pollinated not by insects, but by wind.
2: One thing that's been incredibly challenging to us is how do we exclude pollen during a routine seed regeneration? Our current approach is to use specialized growth chambers where we can have confidence that we're filtering out any unwanted pollen from the air. We're also developing this technology called the hemp hut that allows us to exclude pollen in a field condition.
1: Stansel's observation of hemp research involving a collaborative approach is actually coming to fruition through developing projects and relationships. Stansel's facility in New York State works with other ARS labs across the country.
2: Some of our closest collaborators are NCAUR in Peoria, Illinois, helping us evaluate thousands of individual plants for cannabinoids and terpenes and other molecules. We're also working with in New Orleans, an ARS lab that specializes in fiber quality. They've worked a lot with cotton in the past, but they're retooling their pipeline to work with hemp right now.
1: Stansel's ARS lab is also working with researchers at nearby Cornell University and other land-grant university labs to replicate work to better understand genetic diversity in hemp.
2: We have very close collaborators at Washington State University, Oregon State University, UC Davis, Alabama A&M, Louisiana State University, University of Wisconsin-Madison. All of these groups are pushing really hard, and we're exchanging lots of seeds and other types of genetic materials to accomplish this work.
1: I'm Rod Bain reporting for the U.S. Department of Agriculture in Washington, D.C.
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4: My name is Scott Williamson. I'm the host of the Miracle Witness Hour every Sunday night from 7 to 8 p.m., every 11th Sunday night, every single year that KUZU has been doing this. What can you expect from Miracle Witness Hour? What you can expect is just about a little bit of everything. Whole bunch of free-form nonsense. We kind of run the gamut. Everything from, Badfinger to Laurie Anderson, Yoko Ono to Yellow Magic Orchestra, that sort of thing.

0: Since the 1980s, coral reefs around the world have been observed to be slowly turning into bleached white skeletons devoid of life. Climate change appears to be one of the primary causes, but there are others, possibly including sunscreens. I'm Jim Metzner, and this is the Pulse of the Planet.
1: The role that sunscreens play in causing coral reef bleaching is still under investigation.
0: Maya Trotz is a professor of civil and environmental engineering at the University of South Florida.
1: One way to protect ourselves from the sun has been these manufactured sunscreens that contain chemicals like oxybenzone. And the question is, do those impact not just the reef, but other marine life? So there have been studies that look at how they affect algae, corals, mussels, sea urchins, fish. Some places have banned sunscreens that use things like oxybenzone based on some of the studies that have been done. They have considered reef-safe sunscreens to be ones that have things like titanium dioxide and zinc oxides, which contain nanoparticles. But there are still research questions on whether the size of the particle, whether it's in the nanoscale or larger, whether those impact the reef system and also human health when you put them on. And the idea being that the smaller the particles, the more efficient your sunscreen is to preventing or blocking the UV radiation.
0: We'll hear about efforts to restore coral reefs in future programs. Pulse of the Planet is made possible in part by the Center for Earth and Environmental Nanotechnology and the National Science Foundation. I'm Jim Metzner.

How do you do?

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0: Hello, you are listening to KUZULP, Denton, Texas. Yeah.
1: Hey, thanks, Annabelle. It's Tommy. And today, the music and the culture of Mexico. And I like this show.

Chavela Vargas, the voice of Solitude, singing Paloma Negra. Her death in 2012, a major event in the Spanish-speaking world with a giant funeral in Mexico City, followed by hours of singing. And I'd like that at my funeral, but I don't know if my friends will sing. Maybe they'll just play vinyl, and that's okay. Anyway, this next band is Grupo Errante de Paracho from Michoacán. The song, Mi Enhan Harani, means thinking of you.

0: That was Diles Que No Me Maten, which means Tell Them Not to Kill Me, a band from Mexico City that recently played at The Ruins in Deep Ellum.
1: Llegué al límite de mis fuerzas, solo para que Alejandro se quedara con todo.

0: The Iguanas with Para Donde Vas, which means, where are you going? Or really more like, what's your next move? Before that, I played Los Mequanos doing that song, Ritmo de Amor. And I started that set off with the song, Tan Grande Nada. And I don't speak Spanish, so these are all kind of Greek to me. Thanks for joining me to honor Cinco de Mayo, the day the Mexicans beat up on old Napoleon Bonaparte down there in Puebla, Mexico, which is their fourth largest city. I'm sure all Texans know this is what we celebrate today, because Mexican Independence Day is not till September 16th. But hey, you know, it's Texas. Some people get all jazzed up for Cinco de Mayo, and if that helps you celebrate the very foundation of Texas culture, more power to you. Now it's time for some fun. This is Karin León with La Bora del Huitlacoche.
1: Y continuamos, compadre, porque lo sigo bailando machín, compadre. Esto se llama La Bora del Huitlacoche. ¡Ay, ay, ay!

Carelli on there with La Boda del Wait de la Coche. And thanks to everybody who's been messaging in this morning using the website. Let me go ahead and get a few shout-outs. Scott.

Hey, some real authentic Mexican music there. That was Banda El Recodo there with their great song, Que te ruegue quien te quiera, which literally means let the person who loves you beg you, or in English parlay, quit chasing people. Good advice. And I love that big brass section that Banda El Recodo always carries. Before that, Linda Ronstadt and Danny Valdez singing a nice duet called El Sol Que Tu Eres, The Sun That You Are, and that's from her amazing 1987 album, Canción de Mi Padre, which has sold over 10 million copies worldwide. It's 9:33, and I hope you stick around for some more. 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

Carlos Santana there. He's from Guadalajara. And that was Corazon Espinado featuring the four-piece power rock band called Maná, and they're from Guadalajara. Let's see. Next, I'm going to travel back over a century to a folk song passed down through so many generations. The author is no longer really known, but Chavela Vargas truly owns this 1961 version. Here's La Llorona.

That was Los Panchos with Béseme Mucho, which means kiss me a lot. And that features the distinctive requinto guitar, which their founding member, Alfredo Gil, invented. This was back in the early 50s, I guess. It's a smaller guitar than normal, and it's tuned a perfect fourth higher than a standard guitar to create that brighter sound that would cut through their harmonies, their trio. And there's another band using this same guitar to capture that trio romantico sound, and that's Los Tres Caballeros. And here they are.

Man, I like that a lot. That's Los Tres Caballeros with Noche No Te Vayas, which translates to Night Don't Go. And, they're singing about they don't want the night to end because it's so romantic. Marcus writing in that the band Los Tres Reyes is another trio romantico band. Thank you for that. I'm going to have to add them to my list. All right. Where am I? Ah, this next song is La Puerta Negra by Los Tigres del Norte.

0: Okay, that was Mary Mary from 1966 by Los OVNIs. And before that, El Gusto playing a traditional folk song from the Son Huasteco region of Mexico. I want to give a special thanks to my friend Alma, who was most helpful suggesting songs for today's show. Thank you very much, Alma. And Matt is over here. Getting ready to light the wick on his 400th edition of his show. That's a big milestone, Matt. I might hang out and listen if that's okay.
1: Yeah, go for it.
0: Great. After that, I'll head out for some street tacos and a Mexican beer. This is Tommy Kay saying so long and mis respetos. See you next week.
1: Thanks, Tommy. This is KUZU LP, Denton, Texas.

All right, thanks for tuning in. My name is Matt. This show is called Blaming All My Roots. That was Emmylou Harris with two more bottles of wine, kicking off episode number 400.

knew that was going to happen. All right. This is episode number 400. And the idea for today's show started with Tanya Tucker, or really an idea for a conversation. And what we're going to do is we're going to have a Mount Rushmore of female singers in country music. And we're going to do five faces. I'm not going to mess with four. It's my mountain, five faces. And we're going to go ahead and lock in Patsy Cline, Loretta Lynn, and Dolly Parton. And I have an idea that there is an argument to be made that the remaining two spots on the mountain would have to come from a decision between Kitty Wells, Maybelle Carter, Tammy Wynette, Reba McEntire, and Tanya Tucker.

hope life treats you kind, and I hope that you have all that you ever dreamed of, and I wish you joy and happiness.

All right, thanks for tuning in. Got lots of messages rolling in. This is episode number 400 of Blame It All on My Roots, and today we are building a Mount Rushmore of the women of country. Let's recap that block there. We had Tanya Tucker with Texas When I Die, Tammy Wynette, Your Good Girl's Gonna Go Bad, Patsy Cline with Just Out of Reach, and finally Dolly Parton with the original version of I Will Always Love You, 1974, off the Jolene album. All right, let's keep it going now with Loretta Lynn live in Austin.

All right, again, thanks for tuning in for episode number 400. Thanks for all the messages. Got Scott checking in. Also, my mom and dad from across the pond. Sonny, Linda Younger, Dwayne, Martha, and Nancy and Gary. Appreciate it, as always. To recap that block, again, working on the Mount Rushmore of the women of country. We had Loretta Lynn live, Austin City Limits, 1983, with You Ain't Woman Enough to Take My Man. Then Reba McEntire from 94 with Why Haven't I Heard From You. And Kitty Wells from 62 with Everybody's Somebody's Fool. Let's keep it going with the great Connie Smith.

Well, there was no gap between those songs. All right. Shania Twain with Any Man of Mine. Before that, Faith Hill, Someone Else's Dream. Both of those from 1995. And we started there with Connie Smith and Once a Day. Shout out to Rev Paul. Thanks for listening. And again, episode 400, the Mount Rushmore, the Women of Country. I still have not gotten to Maybelle Carter. That's coming up later. Most of the rest of this hour is going to be artists who would not make the Mount Rushmore, but they would get votes in the poll. And we're going to start this block with the 90s.

All right, shout outs to RB and also Peggy, Kuzu's alumni journalist, still doing the good work. Thanks for listening this morning. Episode number 400 of Blame It All My Roots. Again, today we're doing the best of the best. That block we had Susie Boggess with Someday Soon, Patti Loveless with I'm That Kind of Girl, and Trisha Yearwood with Everybody Knows. Let's keep it going now with Crystal Gayle.

All right, that's just about it for me. I want to thank everyone for listening today. Thanks for all the messages. Scott, my mom and dad, Sonny, Linda Younger, Dwayne, my Aunt Martha, Nancy and Gary, Rev Paul, Peggy Hinkle-Wolf, RB, and Mariel. Stay tuned for Mariel. She's up next with Electricity Comes from Other Planets right here on Kuzu. Again, this was episode number 400 of Blame It All My Roots. And we are celebrating the best of the best, the women of country, that block. Crystal Gale from 1978, Why Have You Left the One You Left Me For? Then some newer ones, the great Miranda Lambert out of Lyndale, Texas with If I Was a Cowboy. And then Carrie Underwood from Shakota, Oklahoma, Before He Cheats. And Carrie, big record breaker, she's actually the most successful female artist of all time in the eyes of the recording industry of America. All right, we're going to go out with Maybelle Carter and the Carter Family from 1935. Thanks for listening. See you back next week for episode number 401, and stay tuned for Mariel.

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1: Hey, this is Mariel here on Radio Kuzu 92.9 FM. I just felt like playing that track because I ran into it in my kids' Illustoria magazine, where I got to the line where it said, "Have you ever heard a Norwegian song from the 20s or 30s called Woozy Woozy Woosh?" I guess, which actually is pronounced Voy Voy Voy, by Jens Buk Jensen. So there you go. This is Electricity Comes From Other Planets, and it's a wide-ranging show. So, without further ado, whoa.

We started off that batch of songs with The Pebbles, the Japanese girl group, with The Pebbles twist off of their first album on Sympathy for the Record Industry. Then we had Marnie Stern with Every Single Line Means Something off of her album, which I believe is self-titled. If I hadn't put it away. No, it's off of In Advance of the Broken Arm, which I hope didn't happen. Curtis said you saw her at Dance a Little Relief and that she was great. KUZU.FM on the internet is where you can pop in and drop comments to the producers who are on the air. So thanks for the messages. And then just after that, we had on the crackly record, as I often bring in, Francois Hardy with Non ce n'est pas un rêve. That's, pardon my French. Translation is No, it's not a dream, but it's a translation of the song originally called Don't Come Any Closer, recorded by a British singer, Samantha Jones, and written by her orchestra leader, Charles Blackwell. Tried to find a copy of that original, but haven't found it yet. And just now we had another UK group. That was Dreamwife with Old Flame. Okay. I didn't intend to play a bunch of female artists at once, but that's how it goes sometimes. And we'll start off here with, I think I've got a couple of Ronette songs, but right now here's this one in honor of Ronnie Spector, who has passed away.

Oh man, that ode to Ringo was from the Corettes. Woo! Off of their album that came out last year, Back in Mono. I played two Corettes songs there, just one track after the other from the album. Before that was Nighttime, The Boy of Mine. I wanted to play these. Oh man, I just saw a backwards apostrophe on the album and it threw me off. the album cover. I can't like let typographical errors go. This album, I think their third came out last year. I haven't played it because I didn't get my hands on it till later. But I did want to especially play the songs, not only because I've been sitting on it for a while, but also because the Corettes obviously take some inspiration from the Ronettes and the Phil Spector sound, but also especially in Flavia Kory's Beehive. So y'all can't see it, but it's there and it is tall. All right, before that we had the William Loveday Intention, which is another one of Billy Childish's projects. I think this one like really took off during pandemic because they're going to release like their fourth or fifth album in like as many months. But they did an album of all Bob Dylan covers, so that one was It's All Over Now, Baby Blue. The name of the album is The New and Improved Bob Dylan, which came out in 2020. Okay, and then before that was the Ronettes with You Came, You Saw, You Conquered. Okay, I'm going to play a European band now with also has a love song to Ringo that they would pop out in their set. Although I'm not going to play that one right now. This is Stereo Total, who's a member, one of their main members, Francois Cactus, died last year. Anyway, here, this is Stereo Total with Good Night, Bad Morning.

the past. You call me a fool, you say it's a crazy scheme.

Okay. Hey, that was Bill Callahan and Bonnie Prince Billy with featuring Adam McKay on doing their cover of Steely Dan's Deacon Blues. That was Bill Callahan and Bonnie Prince Billy's lockdown project with lots of covers and lots of guest artists that has been recently released as the album, or I think double album, Blind Date Party. So I just wanted to play that because I read a piece about how Steely Dan came up with the song and how it's not a pro Crimson Tide anthem as is often taken for in Alabama on radio stations there. And before that was the Beatles with Don't Pass Me By, with featuring old Ringo there. And we also heard Stereo Total before that. All right. I'm going to play now for you this record that Power Popular host Dwayne Ray and I have been trying to track down, except that it was extremely rare and just now got re-released on Hozak Records late last year. This is Adam Roth and his Band of Men. We like playing the songs I Just Want to Have Some Fun and Down the Shore. Here's another track, though. Judy Wants to Dance with Me.

I am, of course, there with Disturbance at the Heron House. Before that was Jonathan Richman and the Modern Lovers with Government Center. And before that was Adam Roth and his Band of Men. That was two East Coast bands in a row there. That Adam Roth song was Judy, Won't You Dance With Me. Thanks for tuning in, and thanks for supporting community radio. We are at KUZU.FM on the internet, where you can make donations and find out how to get involved with the station. All right, we'll go out of here with another song from the Ronettes. Here's their cover of Ray Charles. Here you go. What'd I say?

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0: It's called the Dead Zone, a large stretch of ocean just off the coast of Louisiana. Virtually nothing lives or grows here because of the lack of oxygen in the water. I'm Jim Metzner, and this is the Pulse of the Planet. There are lots of other bodies of water with low oxygen around the world, but none quite so large as the Dead Zone. Excessive amounts of nutrients in the water cause microscopic plants to bloom, die, and use up all the oxygen.
1: Nutrients come from a variety of sources, especially nitrogen. It really comes from a lot of different sources within the landscape.
0: Dr. Dave Whittall is with the National Oceanic and Atmospheric Administration's Center for Coastal Monitoring and Assessment.
1: The primary source of nitrogen in the Gulf of Mexico watershed is agriculture, so runoff from chemical fertilizers used to grow crops, as well as from manure from animal production. But there's also other sources of nitrogen, such as human waste that is processed through wastewater treatment plants. There's a component of air pollution, so our car exhaust and our power plant exhaust eventually comes back down to Earth. There's nitrogen involved in that. So it really is a multiple source pollutant that makes management of this problem a lot more difficult than if it was just coming from one source. For example, agriculture, one solution would be just to apply less chemical fertilizer in the watershed. Of course, that's going to have impacts in terms of the productivity of the area. You can't obviously stop using fertilizer or your crops won't grow. But there's certain management practices, such as making sure to apply your fertilizer at the correct time of year. There's different crop practices in terms of when you plow your fields that can reduce the amount of nitrogen that make it into the river. So there's really a variety of ways that you can reduce nitrogen and phosphorus. And as those nutrients go down, we would also expect the dead zone to decrease in size.
0: We'll hear more about the Dead Zone in future programs. Pulse of the Planet is made possible by the National Science Foundation. I'm Jim Metzner.

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1: It's music. I think you're really gonna like this one.

I am a curious being. I discover that I have to create in myself the virtue of tolerance. Being tolerant is not a question of being naive. On the contrary, it is a duty to be tolerant, an ethical duty, a historical, a political duty. But it does not demands from me to lose my personality.

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0: African, sometimes talks about the origins of holidays and such. And he has a little routine in which he says, you know, centuries ago, people are sitting around, what should we do for spring, they said. What should we do for Easter? And the answer came to them in a flash.
1: How about eggs?
0: Well, that makes no sense.
1: All right, we'll hide them.
0: Ah, that makes sense. All right. Well, there is a logical connection there. Agriculture Department history expert Ann Eflin says, since Easter got its start actually centuries before Christianity as a celebration of spring and new life and fertility, it's only natural that eggs, also a symbol of that, should come into things fairly early on. For example,
2: the Persians and Egyptians actually exchanged eggs that were decorated in spring colors as a way of celebrating the spring. The early Christians sort of adopted that.
0: And here is a story that Anne ran across, an obscure story that may play into this.
2: Simon of Cyrene, who helped carry the cross with Jesus, was an egg merchant. And when he returned home after the event, all of his hen's eggs had turned colors into rainbow colors.
0: Which would also help to explain why we decorate eggs. And connected with eggs very closely, of course.
1: There's a bunny.
3: Here comes Peter Cottontail.
0: Yes, we have the Easter Bunny coming into this, an ancient German tradition.
2: The German story is that there was a poor woman who had decorated eggs for her family to find during a famine, and that I think they were to sort of identify which were their eggs, and they had to search for them and find them. They found this nest of eggs and looked up. They saw a rabbit hopping away, and that's how they decided the rabbit had brought the eggs.
0: This evolved into a tradition in which kids would hide their hats and bonnets around the house, and supposedly a bunny would leave eggs in them. But as the years have worn on, some of these Easter traditions have, of course, been commercialized. And so we've gone from real eggs and baskets to candy eggs and jelly beans and chocolate rabbits.
2: The transition from eggs to candy seems to have been the result of an advertising campaign near the end of the 1800s by a European candy company as a means of selling their candy Easter eggs. So they encouraged people to buy candy representations of eggs, and then of course it goes into all sorts of candy, and now we give candy and gifts and all sorts of other stuff.
0: And of course we have one other tradition.
4: In your Easter bonnet, you'll be the grandest lady in the Easter parade.
2: That would, I assume, be something that grew out of this tradition of buying and wearing new clothes on Easter Sunday, you know, which apparently came about at about the same time as that transition to candy.
0: So those are the origins of some of our special traditions of the season. In Washington, Gary Crawford for the U.S. Department of Agriculture.

From the influential pioneers who laid the foundation to the game-changing bands that continue to push the boundaries, this playlist is for you. You're listening to Kuzu, and this is Rock.

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Welcome. 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Have fun.

Hey, this is Roy, and I love KUZU-FM. You guys have wonderful content, and I listen every chance I get. Thank you.

0: So when we look country by country into some of these estimates, the biggest changes from the first estimate are in Canada and Mexico. So $5 billion of additional trade were allocated to Canada and Mexico, evenly split. A little bit more quantity, but also higher unit values, higher prices as well, too. So both of those countries taking in more dollars of U.S. agricultural exports and a little bit more quantity. So the higher prices didn't back off the Canadians or the Mexicans from taking in U.S. agricultural products.
1: Have you ever watched SpongeBob SquarePants? Well, I have, and I'm sure they listened to KUZULP Denton, Texas. Have a great day. Har, har, har.
2: Intro, climax, outro.